0: was the Petty Band at the time. And then I got an offer to come to LA in 67 when I was about 20 to join a group on Capitol Records, Hearts and Flowers, to make their second album. And that producer produced Linda Ronstadt, and so I started playing on her records.
1: So it's really a matter of being in the right place at the right time and knowing the right people.
0: Yeah, and so if I look at the story we just told backwards from now, I can see that it was this person introduced me to that one who, you know, and it was a continuum from that guy, Larry Murray, who invited me to Capitol in 67. So, and that led to Ronstadt, which led to the Eagles. And in between, I was in the Flying Burrito Brothers.
1: So music was your life right from the get-go. In fact, even before the get-go.
0: Yeah, isn't that interesting?
1: Yeah, and you would have received an awful lot of encouragement from your mum as well, her having been so into music too. So there were never any challenges to this career that you'd chosen for yourself and no other options.
0: Yeah, there were no challenges. My dad, who was a college professor of aerospace, thought perhaps I should go to college to study music. And I said, Dad, at the time, the problem was they only trained orchestral people in college music departments. They didn't have a pop, rock, you know, anything other than classical music back then. So I said, that's not what I want to study. I need to go to Hollywood and get my feet on the ground and learn on the job, you know.
1: Right.
0: This is what I did.

0: thing certainly led to another. When you say that you'd become a member of Linda Ronstadt's backing band, that band actually included Glenn Frey and Don Henley at the time, didn't it?
1: It did a couple of years later, maybe a year or two later, because I was busy with the Flying Burrito Brothers. I kind of was in Linda's band and the Flying Burrito Brothers at the same time. And eventually that became impossible because both bands got busier. And so I dropped out of Linda's band. And at some point, Henley and Fry joined it. And then Graham Parsons left the Burritos, and I decided I was going to leave. And somebody told me Don and Glenn were putting the band together. Why don't I call them? And so I did. And we got together one afternoon and decided we're going to be a band, you know.
0: As you do. Boom. What was the experience like with Burrito Brothers? How was it for you?

0: So of course, the Eagles stuff always featured the harmonies. How did you slot into your voices? Did everybody just accept their part, or was there bustling amongst you? I want to go this level, I want to go that level, I want to take the lead. How did that work?
1: Well, actually, that's another really interesting question, because people have natural vocal ranges. So I'm a baritone, meaning in the male voices, I'm near the bottom, in the bottom quarters of third or half or something. And Randy Meisner was a true tenor up on top. Henley could sing on top. All of us could strain and do it falsetto or something. But you had a couple of people that were kind of in the middle, Henley and Fry, and they both ended up singing most of the leads. And both I and Randy did sing leads, but when we sang together, I was naturally on the bottom and Meisner was naturally on top. And the key to a great vocal blend is everybody singing relaxed in their range. You know, if you have four people that are all in the same range, you can't really do the four-part harmony thing and sound not, somebody's going to be strained.
0: Yeah. Was there jostling for lead singing position, or that just came naturally too?
1: Somewhat that was connected to the songwriting. I mean, in some cases, not, because like Take It to the Limit was, Randy was a songwriter, but Henley and Fry on the History Tour, they said that they wrote it with and for Randy Meisner. So we did write for one another too, to some degree. And to some degree, somebody would be handed a song like, hey, why don't you write a song and this, you know, like this or something, because we always wanted to have one or two songs by everybody sing and read.
0: Right.
1: But Henley and Fry were writing and singing most of the hits by the second and third album. So then that became self-reinforcing. You know? And yes, of course, there was competition.

0: alone.
1: What was that songwriting process like? Did you all sit down together to write, or did you pair off?
2: No, there's a song I'm in rehearsal right now for a show, and there's a song that we're doing called Hollywood Waltz. It's on maybe the third album, and my brother Tom and I wrote that song with a different set of lyrics, and I showed it to Hindley and Fry, and they rewrote the song, a new set of lyrics, except they kept the first line. It's springtime and the acacias are blooming. And they rewrote the rest of it. And it's really kind of a precursor to the Hotel California thematically, you know, about California captures you and it's dangerous and, you know, that. It's a cool song, though. It's a waltz. But so four of us wrote that. My brother and I wrote the original song, and then Henley and Fry rewrote it, so there were four writers. So that's, to get up to four writers, you might have something like that happen, you know? Like, there's an original song, then you rewrite it.
1: Yeah, right. If I wrote a song and somebody else changed it, I know I'd be really pissed off about the change of lyrics. Did you respect their prowess enough to go, right, yeah, okay, I like what you've done here?
2: Yeah, and you might change your mind after you got a large check.
1: Yeah, you might be right about that.

0: describing it, you said that you grew up quite modestly and all of a sudden you are in the money. How did that change your life?
1: I didn't allow it to change it much, you know. I wasn't exactly working class. My dad was a college professor, a graduate college professor, although he was in school when I was young, getting his PhD. But it was the hippie time, and I was living up in Topanga Canyon, which was actually quite rural, and I won't say semi-developed, but let's just say it wasn't Beverly Hills, that's for sure. The houses there were kind of shacks. They'd all been built in the 1920s. It was a fun bohemian area with horses and goats and interesting people, writers and musicians, you know. So it was a fun place to live. And we were near the beach and up in the mountains, and we were young. So
0: what else do you want?
1: What else do you want?
0: But you said earlier that you'd all had the nous to set yourselves up with that business plan, to learn from others' mistakes and make sure that you had all the elements into forming a successful group. What about in terms of when that money came in? Were you experienced enough? Were you guided well enough to actually plan what you did with your money? Or was it just going on hedonistic pursuits?
1: Well, we were given, I'll say, a business manager, which is another element in the, at least the American music business, at the level where you have a major record label deal, you know, and you have a good manager, you will have a business manager. They get 5% of gross, but they make sure that you're putting money in a retirement account, you know, that you have credit cards. That gives them an itemized invoice every month of all the stuff, and they could code it. This is deductible, that's not, you know. So they were a huge help in making sure we didn't spend every dime we got.
0: You're lucky.
1: And good tax planning, you know. But I was thrifty enough that, and I didn't get a chunk of money till like the last year I was in the band. So I knew enough to not spend it. And I knew enough to not buy stupid things, but I bought real estate and I bought collectible instruments and things that had real value and appreciated over time. So I was smart to do that, you know?
0: Yeah. So you were with the Eagles over four albums.
1: Yeah.
0: 72's self-titled, 73's Desperado, 74's On the Border, and 75's One of These Nights. You've played on most of the group's biggest hits. Audiences went completely mental for the Eagles.
1: Yeah.
0: Did you just take that in your stride? How was the experience?
1: Yeah, believe it or not, I kind of did. The thing is, the band blew up so fast, but the Beatles blew up to like they launched into some, you know, beyond the atmosphere or something. The Eagles were much more workaday band. We were kind of an anonymous group. We weren't the celebrated personalities of the Beatles, you know, and we were kind of a faceless group in a lot of ways. But the last show I did with them is Anaheim Stadium, which was a baseball stadium. I think there were 45,000 people there that day. So it was kind of a shock to stop, you know, having gotten off at that point. But it went from driving around in a station wagon, opening for Yes or Procol Harum, British groups, to headlining Anaheim Stadium in 3.5 years, you know.

0: it was just a lot. We added a member and it got very crazy. And cocaine showed up in my life, which warps anybody's perspective. And so I was actually happy to go at that point. And I literally went to the beach because I started working professionally at 15 and I missed some of my teenage years. So when I left the Eagles, I went surfing for 2 years, went to the beach and just did that. I was like, I'm catching up with my peers, you know.
1: This is a breath of fresh air with Sandy Kaye.
2: It's a beautiful day.
3: You said that the Eagles were a faceless group. Why was that?
0: We weren't built up by the media or the manager to be individual celebrities like the Beatles were. Mind you, they came earlier and that the Beatles were the first such thing that had ever happened, right? So the Eagles were taking that pop band format, but it had become all professionalized by then. When the Beatles did it, they didn't even have big PA systems that could do it. Nobody could hear them at Shea Stadium when they played in New York. So by the time of the Eagles, the PA systems were really great. And you could hear a fabulous sound from the stage. What I meant by faceless is we weren't celebrities by ourselves. You know, the band.
3: You weren't, because in most bands, the lead singer is absolutely recognizable and a personality in his or her own right. I mean, I'm sure that you could walk down the street and nobody would recognize you, as was the case probably with the other guys as well. You were more musicians.
0: Yeah. Glenn Frey eventually became an actor. He acted with Tom Cruise in some film and did TV show Miami Vice. So he became more recognizable and wanted to be at that point, maybe around 1980. But I don't know that Henley did. You know, well, Henley became a solo artist too, but I didn't have to worry about it. I'd left the band. I kind of left it all behind.
3: Yeah. While you were there, though, you wrote some amazing songs. Which was your favorite?
0: Sure. I mean, right now I'm very happy that I was involved in Hollywood Waltz because I'm singing it for the show and quite like it. I don't know. My Man was written about Graham Parsons because we were in the middle of starting our third album and he passed away suddenly and from an overdose, you know, at 26. So I like that one.

0: Obviously, Bernie, you're still writing today because that's where we're heading to this new album. So you went to the beach and went surfing for a couple of years after you left them. It sounds like it was a great idea leaving because you saved yourself from all the perils that surrounded the band at the time.
1: Yeah.
0: But then you started missing music again?
1: Yeah, periodically. I mean, I think it was actually, it's a good business plan to walk away from it periodically because, like many people, I chose music because I loved it and wanted to make it my career. But people often will tell you that they chose a profession because they loved it and then they immersed into it for 40 years plus straight and they grew to not love it so much, you know? So I mean, but music's very important to humans and I did want to keep my love for it. So stepping aside, I worked in a church, played at church services, different kind of experience. And then I did other things other than music too. Like I joined a group of people who operate vintage rail maintenance of way equipment, which are small carts with cabs that run on the railroad. So I've done that all over North America.
0: How did you feel about the Eagles replacing you with Joe Walsh?
1: I was a little surprised, but Joe had done a lot of shows with us when I was in the band. Often he would open for us, and then he'd come and sit in and do Rocky Mountain Way, and I'd play steel guitar on it. So I was really familiar with Joe, and I thought, well, that makes perfect sense. Plus, back to the business, they had the same manager. So the manager just went, oh, plug these two things together,
0: yeah.
1: Simplify his life, you know? So I think it worked out great. I love Joe.

0: time that you regretted your decision? To watch them go on and have more success and for you to be doing your own thing, did you regret it at any point?
1: So here's my joke about that. So my son asked me that once when he was about 15. And I said, well, son, if I hadn't left when I did, I probably wouldn't have met your mother and you wouldn't be here. And he said, good answer, Dad.
0: He's got to be awfully proud of you, Bernie.
1: I would think he is. Yeah, he tells me so.
0: Do you also believe that our day was the best day for music?
1: Well, music being a universal language and a spiritual language and something that's a necessity for humans to live, really, music is. So there's a cycle to everything, you know. I mean, rock and roll is how old now? 80 years old. So the styles rotate around maybe every 30 years or 50 or 40 years, I don't know. But, you know, stuff comes back in style. And we recorded all this analog, not digital, so it sounds a little different. We recorded everybody in the same room at the same time on analog tape, and so you have to make decisions in the present moment, not defer until later. So we made the whole album in about 3.5 weeks and mixed it in half a week. So that's really fast for today.
0: You're talking about Too Late to Be Cool, the new album?
1: Yeah.
0: I love the title. Did you come up with that?
1: I did, yeah.
0: It's not too late to be cool, is it? Please tell me it's not.
1: No, it's not actually. It's kind of a joke. It's about two things. One is, so I know the exact moment I stopped being cool is when my son was born. And he couldn't tell me right away, but by the time he was about 13, he did tell me that I wasn't cool. He was cool. I went, you're right. But now he thinks I'm cool again.
0: See, everything old is new again.
1: Yeah, exactly.
0: So tell me a little bit about Too Late to Be Cool.
1: Yeah, so the genesis probably was when I was out with the band in 2013 and 2015. And I was playing a lot and started writing more and realized I had a lot of recording gear, old stuff. I wanted to put it in a building, set it up properly. It took 3 years to get started. It took 4 years to build it. It took a couple of years to break it in. Meanwhile, I was writing songs because I had to have something to record, right? Then last year, Glenn Johns called up and said, hey, maybe I should come over. We'll see what, you know, what's going on. Came over to help me sort out the studio, you know, like acoustically. So he came over and we did 5 songs in about 8 days and he agreed to come back. So I got some friends of mine, they were session guys, to come in and play. And it just was a lot of fun and went very well. And we had 100 songs and then paired down to 30 and then recorded 15 and put 11 on the record.
0: Right. You've maintained this friendship with Glenn Johns for many, many years. And it was him, wasn't it, that had hired you to play with lots of other people, including The Who and Clapton, The Faces, Joe Cocker. He'd been responsible for quite a portion of your career.
1: Yeah, he liked my rhythm guitar playing, so he would hire me to come in and provide whatever was needed, you know, because I have a lot of what I call color instruments, you know, mandolins and steel guitars and dobros and different things. So you can kind of use those instruments to paint extra bits around a recording, you know.
0: You're often called the quiet architect behind some of America's most iconic music, and I guess that's for exactly the reason that you've just described.
1: Yeah. Nancy Griffith, Linda Ronstadt again, Emmylou Harris. I did a lot of projects with Glenn through the years.

0: another high point for you would have been co-writing Witchy Woman and seeing where that soared to.
1: Yeah, that was interesting. That was one of the first songs that the band wrote. I already had the music to it. I knew it was probably pretty good because some professional musicians I knew had said, that's a good riff. But Henley wrote all the words. So I say, you know, don't blame Witchy Woman on me. It was he that dated her, not me.
0: I won't even ask you who that was because I know you won't.
1: I have no idea. I have to ask Don.

0: Lyrics were always written about things that you saw and felt around you, weren't they? I mean, that's where everyone draws their inspiration from.
1: Oh, yeah, sure.
0: What have you drawn inspiration from for this latest album?
1: Well, whatever's going on around me. I mean, I haven't been one to write most songs about love. I remember when I went to L.A. in 67 and to start working at Capitol, I pick up Billboard magazine for the at the chart, you know. I read them all, and the titles were Love, Love, Love, I Love Love, What About Love? Love was in the title of every song, and I was like, God, isn't there anything else to write about? So I guess I decided maybe somebody should write about trees and water and the moon. I mean, I don't know. So there are some songs on this Too Late to Be Cool that are about love. But one is the reverse thing. It says love is not a zero-sum game, but it means love is infinite. But instead of saying that, which is kind of twinky, I said love is not a zero-sum game.

0: that was a tricky way to do a love song. And then the song's about running away from things, Coast Highway, and trying to get far away from you. And there's kind of a cool song. It's a jazz acoustic song. It's called Everyone's Quirky. One of the lines is, but would you dance in the kitchen even if dinner is late? That was based on, my wife doesn't think she can dance. So one time she was making dinner and I just said, come here, just let me hold you like we're dancing. Okay, now just sway back and forth. Can you feel the rhythm? Yeah. And so we didn't move any feet, but we were dancing according to our own criteria.
1: Can she cook better than she dances?
0: Yes.

0: Spoonie, I love this album and congratulations on it again. Is there stuff still left on your bucket list or have you ticked all the boxes now?
1: Have I ticked all the boxes? Far from it, ma'am.
0: Great. Just goes to show that it's not too late to be cool at all.
1: Oh, thank you. That's very kind.
0: Thank you. Thank you
1: so much. Pleasure talking with you.
0: Fabulous chatting.
1: Thank you, ma'am. Bye.
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0: If you're wondering what 45 RPM is all about, that's easy. It's all about the music you listen to before you have to highlight over the grey.
1: Hello, I'm Wes Jane.

0: 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Three Dog Night, Mama Told Me Not to Come. Justin's just called in on 1-800-045-RPM. Let's see what we can do for him.
1: Can you play Mrs. Robinson from Simon and Garfunkel?
0: What's your connection with that?
1: Well, the movie, of course. Dustin Hoffman. Would Simon and Garfunkel have been anything without that movie? I mean, come on. 45 RPM.

0: 45 RPM. Some memories like that are worth replaying. If you've just joined us, welcome. This is 45 RPM, where we spin the greatest tunes from the vinyl era. Coming up this hour, Ward's got a fun Madonna quiz to test your knowledge. And next, cast your mind back. What year was it when Shane Gould was named Australian of the Year after that unforgettable Olympic performance? We'll play an epic song from that year on the history of pop, coming up on 45 RPM.
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3: 1972.
4: David Cassidy, Donny Osmond and Michael Jackson were the Teeny Boppers pin-up boys in 1972. David brought back Cherish. Donny had the year's number one single with his revival of Paul Anka's Puppy Love. And Michael Jackson had his first number one hit with a song about a rat called Ben. Three of the year's biggest selling singles were instrumentals. A Moog synthesizer player called Stan Free recorded Popcorn under the name Hot Butter. The Royal Scots Dragoon Guards took their bagpipe version of the old hymn Amazing Grace to number one. And a group of Canadian old-timers, the Mum and the Dads, had a big hit with the Rangers Waltz. At the other end of the musical spectrum, the rock world's most outrageous showman, Alice Cooper, released the album and single School's Out. Deep Purple tested the decibel limits with Machine Head. The best-selling live recording came from UK rockers Slade with Slade Alive, and Jethro Tull made number one with their concept album Thick as a Brick, which featured just one 43-minute song. Talking of long songs, American Pie, an 8.5-minute epic by Don McLean, became one of the year's biggest hits. The song's lyrics are the subject of much curiosity. Although McLean dedicated the American Pie album to Buddy Holly, he's not mentioned by name in the song. American Pie was at number one for 5 weeks. 45

0: 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The Four Seasons, Who Loves Ya? 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And in this week's quiz, Wood will test your knowledge about Madonna. 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
3: It's time to strike a pose with the undisputed queen of pop, Madonna. From the holiday years through to Vogue, Ray of Light and beyond, she's reinvented herself more times than most artists release albums. This week's questions were kindly sent in by Margaret from Harvey Bay, who tells us that she still remembers hearing Like a Virgin for the very first time and nearly driving off the road. So express yourself, get into the groove, and let's see if you're causing a commotion with this week's quiz. Question 1. Before becoming a global superstar, in which American city was Madonna born? Question 2. Now this is a two-parter, and both answers relate to famous films. 1. Madonna starred alongside Rosie O'Donnell in which 1992 baseball film? 2. Which 1996 musical film saw Madonna play Ava Perón? Question 3. A three-parter for true fans. 1. What was the title of Madonna's first Australian Top 40 hit? 2. What Madonna hit from 1990 had the same title as Tommy James and the Shondells hit? And 3. Madonna performed at the halftime show of which major American sporting event in the year of 2012? Maestro, thinking music, please. How do you think you went? Let's find out. Question 1. Before becoming a global superstar, in which American city was Madonna born? The answer? Madonna was born in Bay City, Michigan.
4: This used to be my playground.
3: Question 2. Now this is the two-parter and both answers relate to famous films. 1. Madonna starred alongside Rosie O'Donnell in which 1992 baseball film? The answer to that, A League of Their Own. And 2. Which 1996 musical film saw Madonna play Ava Perón? The answer, Evita.
4: Don't cry for me, Argentina. The truth is I never left you.
3: Now finally for question 3, a three-parter for you, the true fan. 1. What was the title of Madonna's first Australian Top 40 hit? That answer, Burning Up. What Madonna hit from 1990 had the same title as a Tommy James and the Shondells hit? The answer to that, Hanky Panky. And the final one, Madonna performed at the halftime show of which major American sporting event in the year of 2012? The answer to that one, the Super Bowl 46th halftime show.

So how did you go? One right and you're still living in a material world. Two, and you're officially in vogue. And if you answered all three correctly, I salute you. Take a bow. 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Thanks for playing along this week. I'm Ward Lake and this has been 45 RPM, where the records spin, the memories return, every song has a story.

0: 45 RPM. Side effects include toe tapping and time travel. And all I ever wanted, now let's check out the biggest tunes of the week in Australia on this day in years gone by. 40 years ago, Cliff Richard teamed up with the Young Ones for a comedic version of his 1959 hit, Living Doll.
1: Got myself a crying, talking, sleeping, walking, living doll.
0: 50 years ago, just as karaoke was beginning to spread throughout Asia, ABBA's biggest hits, including this one, were among the very first Western pop tracks turned into instrumental backing tapes. Fernando was number one for 14 weeks.
2: And you hear the drums, Fernando. I remember long ago another starry night like this.
0: And 60 years ago, Bobby and Laurie's song Hitchhiker became a number one hit after reimagining an obscure American B-side. The 45 was the first Australian single to feature a fuzz box.

cars go by. Some of them honking, some just wave high. 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Hitchhiker, you know, no special place to be going. I just go whichever way the wind's blowing. It's hot today, I'd kind of like to be where it's snowing. 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

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Hitchhiker.

0: 45 RPM, Bobby and Laurie, beloved regular performers on the wildly popular teenage TV program The Go Show, with their first hit single, I Belong With You. The song hit number one in Melbourne and number nine nationally. Next hour, thanks to the wonders of pre-recorded magic, the late Renee Geyer joins us to play a song about the one day in the week that's always top of mind. And in Lost 45s, Cam has a Rolling Stone classic that Mick Jagger gave away. Aussie Legends and Lost 45s coming up next hour on 45 RPM.
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0: 45 RPM, proof that some things were better back then. Now, if you've just joined us, hello and welcome to 45 RPM. This is a show where we play the greatest tunes from the vinyl era. And Hannah, who listens to the show from the US, rang in a few minutes ago on 1-800-045-RPM with her request. Thanks for calling. What did you want to hear?
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0: And what's your connection with that?
1: This song means something to me because it was one of my favorite songs that the DJ played at my wedding back in 2020. We invited all of my grandparents, aunts and uncles, parents, everyone to come out on the dance floor and dance to this song. And so it always reminds me of my wedding. So I'd love to hear it. 45 RPM.

0: 45 RPM, we play the hits, not the fillers. This hour, one of the songs the Stones gave away. And they gave plenty away to people like Marianne Faithfull, Gene Pitney and Cliff Richard. But the artist that Cam's talking about in Lost 45s got several of them. But next in Aussie Legends, one of the biggest selling Aussie singles of all time. It was also a huge hit in the UK, Canada and around 10 other countries. Aussie Legends with the late Renee Geyer, sitting in my lounge room back then, next on 45 RPM.
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2: As a lead singer of the Easy Beat, Stevie Wright became the first international rock star that Australia produced, and probably the last until Michael Hutchence and Kylie Minogue arrived. Friday On My Mind went to number one in Australia, top 10 in the UK, France, Germany, Italy and the Netherlands, and a year later, top 20 in the USA and Canada. Wright later scored a number one hit in Australia with his 11-minute solo hit called Evie. He was one of the most dynamic performers of his day. He opened the door to international success and influenced the many acts that followed. Stevie credited Ray Charles as the one who inspired him most.
3: I really idolised Ray Charles. He just seemed to have it all together, really. And we looked back to what was happening to the roots of rock and roll and the roots of music and found that Ray Charles knew what was going on and took our thing from him, not actually copied him, but took what he found out perhaps in attitude and transcribed that into our own interpretations of things and songs and feelings.
2: Apart from Ray Charles, who else influenced those early songs?
3: Buddy Holly and a host of others, Little Richard, in a way for fast rock and roll songs. And I was even sucked into sentimental love songs like Bobby V and things like that. But when I found Ray Charles, I fell in love with music. I stopped trying to become a pop star and then I started to become a musician.
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0: today. Greetings, hello, and how are you? This is Big Bad Bruce with another show inviting you to let's go around the world and listen to some of the hit songs of yesteryear.
1: So hi there, this is Jay. Minutes, and you're with Jay.

0: 45 RPM. Some memories like that are worth replaying. Still to come, our timeless earworm. It's a one-hit wonder about an unforgettable telephone number. And goodness knows how many years on, the song still gets stuck in our heads. But next, the songs that the Rolling Stones gave away to other musicians. Mick Jagger and Keith Richards used many of these songs to practice songwriting, and some of them became hits for Marian Faithfull, the Flying Burrito Brothers, Cliff Richard, Gene Pitney. But one artist got to record many of them, including Yesterday's Papers, Paint It Black, Think, Satisfaction, and this week's Lost 45. And that's coming up with Cam on 45 RPM.
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3: One of the fascinating things about the 1960s is how the biggest bands often had foils, artists who regularly covered their songs and sometimes even scored hits with them. Take the Beatles. Their catalogue was so strong that singers like Joe Cocker could take a tune like With a Little Help from My Friends and completely reinvent it. His soulful version became a classic in its own right, proving Lennon and McCartney's songs could live far beyond the Fab Four's recordings. The Rolling Stones had their own foil too, Chris Farlow. While Mick Jagger and Keith Richards were building their reputation as songwriters, they often gave material to Farlow. He had the voice and the grit to carry their songs into the charts. His 1966 version of Out of Time, produced by Jagger himself, went all the way to number one in the UK and number nine on the Australian Go Set chart. That was a Stones composition, but it was Farlow who turned it into a smash. For the songwriters, this was gold. It meant their work wasn't just tied to their own band, it could stand alone, succeed in other voices, and bring in publishing royalties. It was proof the Stones were more than performers, they were craftsmen. Let's spin one of those foils right now. This week's Lost 45 from Chris Farlow, Out of Time. I'm Cam for 45 RPM.

45 RPM, no guilty pleasures here, just good taste. Ice House, Electric Blue. I remember whenever that song used to come on the radio back in the day, one of my boys was always playing air guitar. And according to his kids, he still does. Thanks to Cam for his Lost 45s, Renee for Aussie Legends, Newman for the History of Pop, Ward for the Music Quiz, Hannah and Justin for your requests. 45 RPM emanates from the Pulse in Geelong and is heard nationally on stations throughout the Community Radio Network. We return next week with more of Australia's greatest 45s from the 60s, 70s and 80s. To take us out this week's earworm, it's an incredibly infectious one-hit wonder about a telephone number left on a payphone wall. This is Tommy Two Tone with, now say it with me, 867-5309 Jenny. I'm Wes J. On behalf of the team, thanks for sharing part of your day with us on 45 RPM. Hey!

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4: It's 1 o'clock.

G'day, greetings, hello, and how are you all? This is Big Bad Bruce with another show inviting you to let's go around the world and listen to some of the hit songs of yesteryear. So for the next short while, set yourselves up or get comfortable with your favorite things while we take a trip down memory lane and listen to the sounds that made our world go round. Let's go!

Greetings, everybody. Hello out there. How are you all? This is Big Bad Bruce, and I'm back from a sort of shortened program last week because of the lurgy, the flu, whatever you want to call it. They call it anything nowadays. What's the latest one they call it? COVID, yeah. And although some people say that COVID is quite severe, and I don't doubt them for sure. I had COVID and I was encouraged to go and get my inoculations, all three of them. And all three of them put me in bed for a week each time. Oh, well. I guess that's the way it lays, isn't it? Anyway, that was How's It by Sherbet from 1977, good Aussie band. And we're going to be playing a couple more Aussie plays for you right away after this. But before I carry on, we'd just like to acknowledge the traditional custodians of the seas, the lands and the waters that this broadcast reaches, in particular the Thau people of the Yuin Nation from whose lands this broadcast originates. And you're listening to SEA 104.7 FM, and of course, as I said, I'm Big Bad Bruce. And this is the Let's Go show all the way through until 4 o'clock. Our next song up on the line here is Tracy by the Cufflinks from 1969.

Yeah, that was Tracy by the Cufflinks from 1969, and they were a fictional studio band from the US of A, focusing on the bubblegum genre. The song Tracy was primarily produced by songwriters Paul Vance and Lee Pockris. The vocals were entirely provided by singer Rod Dante, who overdubbed his voice 16 to 18 times to create the sound of a full group. Yes, you can do that with modern recording. Anyway, Dante recalled recording the vocals for Tracy, stating, "I put on a lead voice, doubled it a few times, and then put on about 16 or 18 backgrounds." The song spent 12 weeks on the Billboard Hot 100 chart, peaking at number 9 whilst reaching number 5 on the Billboard's Easy Listening chart. And, of course, number 4 on the world on the Records World 100 Top of the Pops. Number 5 on Cashbox Top 100 and number 1 on Canada's RPM 100. Number 4 on the UK Singles chart and number 4 on New Zealand's New Zealand Listener chart, and finally number 9 on Australia's Go Set chart. So yeah, worldwide hit, can't beat that. Let's carry on with the show, and before we carry on, I just want to let you know I've got 3 weather forecasts for you, which we will do. The first one will be at 1:30, and the other 2 every hour on the half hour after that. Okay, folks, so let's take it away with the Cufflinks, When Julie Comes Around, and this is from 1970.

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12: Right, folks. That was When Julie Comes Around by the Cufflinks from 1970. And we're going to move straight on to another Australian artist now. Well, in fact, we opened up with the Australian group by Sherbet. How's that? And here's the second Australian one. We've got quite a few Australian songs to play today, so let's get on with it. This one is called In the Summertime, and it's by The Mixtures.

Yeah, there we go. In the Summertime by the Mixtures there, but they were not the originators of that song. The originators were actually done by Mungo Jerry, and we'll be hearing a little more from Mungo Jerry a little later on in the program. But right now we'll carry on with some more Australian artists, and we're going to do one by Marsha Hines now. Now, Marsha Hines actually was born in America, but she moved to Australia. Man, she liked it here so much she made it her home. Anyway, she was a brilliant artist, and she did some really good chart action, and one of those just happens to be Shining, and this is from 1976. Give it a play.

Wow, what a song. Absolutely smashing. Marsha Hines from 1976 with Shining. And of course, this is the comes from her second studio album. And yeah, that was in 1976, as I said. It peaked at number three and became her highest charting studio album, selling over 150,000 copies. Wow, I must tell you that 150,000 copies sold in Australia is fantastic. I mean, that's brilliant, considering that there's only like 20 million at, well, at the time, only 20 million Australians living here. Yeah, 150,000 is a lot. Anyway, it followed her debut, Marsha Hines, which was in 1975, cementing her status as a pioneering soul artist in this country after her move to Australia from Boston. Fantastic song. I really enjoy it. Moving on, let's take a listen to Stateside now, and an artist that we listened to a lot in the 50s. And this particular song is from 1955 by Fats Domino. Remember Fats Domino? This one's entitled Ain't That a Shame?

0: latest weather update is brought to you by our sponsor, Aiden Gas and Gear, specializing in gas, camping and workwear.
1: Okay, here we go with our first weather report for the afternoon. It's the first of three, of course, as I said earlier. Our current temperature is 18.3 degrees Celsius, but it feels like 16. And yeah, there is a cool breeze blowing out there. So we expect a top of 19 degrees today. Will we get there? We're currently at 18.3. Gotta nudge it just a little more, you know, just maybe not. We'll see. Anyway, from a bottom of 9 to 19, there was a full 10 degrees jump there. That's pretty good. Well, tomorrow we're expecting two-thirds cloud with rain. Yes, it'll be a sunny day, but late shower or two. And it's two-thirds possibility there. That's for the 1st of June. And, yeah, who would have believed it? Here we are, last day of autumn, 31st of May. And tomorrow, by calendar, we're officially in winter. Some of us might not believe that it's even autumn because it can get quite warm in places. Anyway, moving on, Tuesday, the 2nd of June, we're expecting it to be 19 degrees with a bottom of 10 with one-third cloud and showers easing. And Wednesday, the 3rd of June, we have mostly sunny with a bottom of 10, top of 20. Thursday, bottom of 9, top of 18 with partly cloudy weather, two-thirds cloud. And let's see, Friday the 5th, we're back to the showers again. Two-thirds cloud, showers, bottom of 10, top of 16, shower or two. And then finally the Saturday, 6th of June, that will be bottom of 10, top of 18, and two-thirds cloud, but partly cloudy, no rain expected. Yeah, we'll see. Won't we? So, what do we have for today? Let's just summarize. Partly cloudy, high chance of showers, most likely in the morning, gone. Winds north to northwesterly, 15 to 25 kilometers per hour. Overnight temperatures falling to between 6 and 10 degrees, with daytime temperatures reaching between 14 and 19. And as I said, we're currently at 18.3, just roping in that weather there and trying to stretch the 19 at 18.3. Will we get there? Yeah, well, it's after 1 o'clock, so we might actually not get there, and we'll see if the temperature's starting to drop. Let's have a look at the Eden coastal waters. And this will be from Montague Island to Gabo Island. The wind is north to northwesterly, 20 to 30 knots. The seas 1 to 1.5 meters, increasing to 1.5 to 2.5 meters during the morning. And, well, let's see if that lasts in the afternoon. The first southerly swells below 1 meter, as stated. Weather, partly cloudy, 90% chance of showers. This will be in the evening, but I can't see it happening. Looking out the studio window, I see one or two little puffs of white, but it's blue, blue, blue. However, the sun has just sort of gone behind a cloud and suddenly not so sunny anymore. Well, we'll see how long that lasts. I beg your pardon. So anyway, there we are. One more time. It's currently 18.3 degrees, feels like 16, our relative humidity 49%, rain today, sort of nothing for the last hour. The wind is easterly, southeasterly, 9.3 kilometers per hour with a top of 11.1 kilometers per hour. And we have a dew point of 7.4, and the pressure is 1006.6 hectopascals. So, folks, that sort of winds it up

0: for the first of the weather reports of, we'll be doing three in total every hour on the half hour. And that sort of winds it up for now. And we'll give you another update in an hour's time.
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0: The time is now 1:33 p.m. and let's move straight on to our next segment, which is full of Mungo Jerry. As I said earlier, we are going to play, let's see, how many songs here? Three songs from Mungo Jerry. And the first one will be Lady Rose, and this was from 1971. And after that, we'll be playing All Right, All Right, All Right from 1973. And then finally, It's a Secret from 1976. Yeah, gonna have some fun. Let's take it away with Lady Rose.

Yeah, there we go. Lady Rose by Mungo Jerry from 1971. And of course, Mungo Jerry is not a person, it's a group. It's a British rock and blues band, actually formed in 1970 by singer and guitarist Ray Dorset. The band took its name from a whimsical, roguish character in T.S. Eliot's Old Possum's Book of Practical Cats. Unlike heavier British blues bands of their era, Mungo Jerry carved out a unique acoustic-leaning blend of jug bands, skiffle, and country blues, using instruments like the kazoo, jug, and washboard. You know, the washboard sort of makes a peculiar sound, but very, very clever sound, I think, you know. Anyway, I'll shut up. We'll carry on with our next song. And this one is entitled All Right, All Right. And it's from 1973. All Right, All Right. One of my favorites, actually.

Yeah, Mungo Jerry. That was all right, all right, all right. And that song is a bit of all right, I must say. So Ray Dorset and Colin Earl had previously been members of the Good Earth Band, and bassist Dave Hutchins left to join Bobby Parker's band, and the drummer was dismissed. So Dorset and Earl decided to fulfill the one remaining gig, an Oxford University Christmas ball in December 1968. And as a three-piece with Joe Rush, one of Dorset's colleagues, who was on double bass, Be the Why, by the way. Also on the bill was Miller Anderson, making his debut as a singer and guitarist, and Mick Farren and the Social Deviants were there as well. Though booked for only one set, Good Earth were asked to perform another after the bands had finished, playing a selection of American folk, blues, skiffle and jug band music from lead Belly, Woody Guthrie and others, some of Dorset's songs. They continued, and of course they were very popular. Which brings us to our last song by Mungo Jerry this afternoon. And of course, just to recap, they did In the Summertime as well, which was actually made famous in Australia by the Mixtures in 1970. So let's take it out with It's a Secret, and this is from 1976.

0: Yeah, there we go. Mungo Jerry heading out into the distant void. And all I can say is that they were a very good band that made quite a bit of money in their day.
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0: Right, moving on with the show and... Yeah, I'm Big Bad Bruce, and I'm here with Anita all the way through until 4 o'clock this afternoon. And just to remind everybody, if you want to look us up on our website, it's 2sea.com.au. If you'd like to send us an email, just slip a message onto radio@2sea.com.au. Lots of fun in the afternoon this Sunday with Big Bad Bruce, the Let's Go Show. Let's carry on with Diana Ross and the Supremes from 1968 with Love Child.

And there we go with Love Child from Diana Ross and the Supremes, and that year was 1968. Now, I do remember that anyone who was not married in those days and they fell pregnant, there was quite a large stigma attached to the person. I really don't understand it, because it's the most natural thing for a woman to fall pregnant and give birth. It's part of nature, isn't it? However, society values dictated that there was a stigma attached to pregnancy before marriage. And I think that there is still that slight stigma that remains even today. But I don't think there should be a stigma, really, because it's the most natural damn thing on this planet for a female of any species to bear children. And if the emotion takes them to that point that they want to fall pregnant, or even if it's by accident, well, then let it be, you know? Anyway, that is my opinion. It's not the opinion of this radio station. And in fact, any opinions discussed over the air by the announcers are the opinions of the announcers and not of the radio station. Anyway, moving on, we've come to another girl group called the 3 Degrees, and they're also from the US of A. And the group was assembled in 1963 at a high school called Overbrook, and this was in Philadelphia. And they were put together by producer Richard Barrett, and they were regarded as the sweethearts of Philadelphia soul. In the 1970s, they teamed up with legendary producers Kenny Gamble and Leon Huff at Philadelphia International Records. Their 1974 single, When Will I See You Again, topped international charts, including hitting the number one in the UK and number two on the US Billboard Hot 100. And this was in the disco era of the 70s, of course. And they reinvented their sounds with producer Giorgio Moroder. Who remembers him? He was rather prolific in the music industry as well. So here we are. Take Good Care of Yourself by the 3 Degrees, and this is from 1975.

That was a 3 degrees there with Take Good Care of Yourself, and that was from 1975. A good year. Where was I in 1975? Oh, maybe not such a good year. I was in the military. Well, that's life, I suppose. Anyway, moving on. Let's talk about learner applicants for their driver's licenses and volunteer mentor drivers, of course. Let's see, what does it say here? 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Now, this is actually a very good program, and if you are a learner driver and you're trying to get your 120 hours up, then this is a very good program for you to get involved in. And of course, the mentoring will assist you in how to drive properly. And this is very important, not only to yourself, but to the rest of the drivers on Australia roads, and of course the pedestrians who walk alongside the roads. So folks, if you want to take advantage of this, then please get hold of Bega Valley L2P at eden.nsw.au. Moving on, folks, we have two songs, both of them entitled You. The first one is from Peter Maffay from 1970. And Peter Maffay, of course, is a German artist. And whilst we are on that subject, we are playing music from artists all over the world. And this afternoon, not only do we play Australian artists and, of course, the usual USA and the UK, but Germany, and we also have some from Switzerland, the Netherlands, all over the place. So we do that because, as I've said before, you have a lot of foreign artists, all non-English speaking, who would like to make their fortunes as well. And they know that by playing songs in English, they have access to a very much bigger market than their local country. So, that's what we do here in the Let's Go show. We play songs from all over the world. And in this case, we're going to play Peter Maffay from 1970, and this one is entitled You, and we will follow that by who shall I say it is, Rita Coolidge. Now, also something about Rita Coolidge's version of You: this was taken from our own Marsha Hines from Australia. Of course, Marsha Hines used to be an American, but she moved to Australia and made her living here. But she released this song called You, which Rita Coolidge took up in 1978. So we are going to play You by Rita Coolidge, but first we'll play You by Peter Maffay, and of course he's from Germany. Okay, folks, take it away.

And there we go, Peter Maffay von Deutschland aus, and that was You from 1970. Let's move over to Rita Coolidge's coverage of You, which was done by Marsha Hines, and this is from 1978.

And there we go, there with you by Rita Coolidge from 1978. And moving on, just to remind everybody that if you want to have a look at our radio station on the internet, the address is 2sea.com.au. And if you'd like to send us an email, it's radio@2sea.com.au. Moving on, folks. We've got a lot of music to get through, so let's just do this. I Just Fall in Love Again by the Carpenters from 1977. Next.

0: That was the very beautiful voice from Karen Carpenter. Oh, a diva that was gone before her time. Really, that was tragic. Anyway, that was I Just Fall in Love Again by the Carpenters and, of course, Karen Carpenter.
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9: Just like a chocolate milkshake on a crunchy.
0: And the time is 19 minutes past 2. I'd like to play a little classic for everybody to this afternoon, and this one is by the Hollies from 1974, and it's entitled The Air That I Breathe. Remember this?

Absolutely smashing number, that, The Air That I Breathe by the Hollies from 1974. An amazing classic, and I think they did a couple of those, and I'll dig around in my collection and find the others and play them for you in the next couple of weeks. Anyway, moving on, let's go to Amy Grant. Well, I suppose it depends where you come from. And this is from 1991, and it's entitled Baby, Baby.

0: In gas, camping and workwear.
1: Right, let's see what the weather is doing at this particular hour. The temperature is dropping, folks. We are now sitting at 17.9 degrees, but it feels like 16.2. In fact, there's no real change in what it feels like, but it is cooler now. And I think that we didn't reach our maximum aim point, and we're on our way down. So let's just recap from the first hour. Today, of course, we expected a top of 19. It's mostly sunny, and looking outside the studio window, yes, that is true. The sun is shining, the sky is blue, well, at least from my desk here, and we move towards the evening. And I don't think it's going to be anything like cloudy or rainy today. So, what's tomorrow, Monday, 1st of June? The beginning of winter, folks. Well, according to the calendar. But I think that winter really starts sort of around the 20th of June. That's more the geographic dateline of the winter start point. Yes. So anyway, Monday, the 1st of June, we'll have a sunny day with a late shower or two. And it says here that we're expecting two-thirds cloudy with showers. The bottom temperature will be 8, top of 18. Otherwise, it'll be a sunny day. Just a late shower or two. Tuesday, the 2nd of June, will be a bottom of 10, top of 19, with easing showers, one-third rain. And then Wednesday, the 3rd of June, there should be no rain, but it'll be cloudy, sort of partly cloudy, one-third cloud, with a bottom of 10 and a top of 20 expected, mostly sunny. Thursday, the 4th of June, bottom of 9, top of 18, partly cloudy with two-thirds of cloud expected. And Friday, the 5th of June, two-thirds cloud with rain, bottom of 10, top of 16, shower or two, not so good. And then finally Saturday, the 6th of June, two-thirds cloud, but no rain expected. Bottom of 10, top of 18, partly cloudy. So, in summary, partly cloudy. And, of course, they did expect a high chance of showers this morning. But, Winds north to northwesterly, 15 to 25 kilometers per hour. Overnight temperatures falling to between 6 and 10 degrees, with daytime temperatures reaching between 14 and 19. Well, we're there at the 19 now. Eden coastal waters, Montague Island to Gabba Island. The wind will be north to northwesterly, 20 to 30 knots. Seas 1 to 1.5 meters, increasing to 1.5 to 2.5 meters during the morning. And I would say that it's starting to dissipate now because of lower tides. First swell, southerly below 1 meter. And the weather being partly cloudy, 90% chance of showers over the ocean, the chance of a thunderstorm in the evening. And that sort of wraps it up for this particular hour. And I just want to remind everybody that if you are walking around in the bush or the open, especially in forest areas, and you're a smoker, please be considerate. Consider the wild animals and, of course, the other users of the path. And, of course, the fire department, who has to run around putting out the fires that negligent people start. Let's not do that, folks. Let's just consider our environment and protect our nature. And that sort of winds it up for this

0: 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We'll have another update in an hour's time.
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0: Yeah, moving on. You are listening to the Let's Go Show. I'm Big Bad Bruce, and I'm here with Anita all the way through until 4 o'clock. And we're going to continue our show now with an Australian artist, John Paul Young. In fact, we're going to do a three play. We've got the first one up from 1975 called Yesterday's Hero.
2: Here is the news.

Wow, what a song. I can remember listening to that when I was a teenager. Man, oh man, what a hit. Anyway, he was born John Inglis Young on June the 21st, 1950, in Glasgow, Scotland. Oh, allow me to do this, folks. It's time to scratch your sporran. Anyway, he migrated with his family to Australia as an 11-year-old in 1962. He initially learned to sing simply because his friends were starting a band, and then it was the cheapest role. It meant he didn't have to pay for anything like a guitar or a drum kit. Aye, a true Scotsman. Definitely. Before his pop dominance, he started as Annis in the original Australian stage production of Jesus Christ Superstar, and that was in 1972. And his biggest tracks were written and produced by the legendary George Young and Harry Vander of the Easy Beats. And having stated that, let's move on to his next song, which he brought out in 1976 and was a great hit for him, I Hate the Music.

And fading out there, I Hate the Music by John Paul Young from 1976. And we come to the final song for our John Paul Young airplay today. And this is from 1978. And it's entitled Love Is in the Air. And it reached the top 10 in the United States, the UK, and across Europe. And he performed it at the closing ceremony of the 2000 Sydney Olympics. He was crowned Australia's King of Pop at the TV Week King of Pop Awards in October 1978. After fading from the limelight in the 1980s, his career was revitalized in 1992 with When Love Is in the Air was heavily featured in the hit film Strictly Ballroom. He was officially inducted into the Australian Recording Industries Association Hall of Fame on August 27th, 2009. And here comes the last song from John Paul Young on our playlist this afternoon, Love Is in the Air.

0: John Paul Young fading out there with Love Is in the Air from 1978.
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0: Oh, I got a slight hiccup with the controls here at the moment. It looks like this promo that I'm required to play has gone missing. Well, I'll have a look for it and we'll play it again after our next song. But anyway, moving on with our show, we've got a song from 1971 coming up now by an African group called Osibisa, and they had this classic which they released from their British studios, and this one is entitled Dawn. Now this is quite a long song and I thought to myself, well, maybe we can try truncating it, but then I tried to truncate it, but it loses a lot of its essence if you do that. So I've decided to leave it in. It's a full 7 minutes and 3 seconds. But I hope you enjoy it anyway.

0: Ibiza. Crisscross rhythms that explode with happiness. We're gonna start this happy vibes right from the root.
1: Yeah.
0: And the root is early one morning in the heart of Africa.

I'm going to go to the hospital.

Don't forget that last whistle. Anyway, that was The Dawn by Osibisa. You can call it African jazz if you like, but that's from 1971. Our next song, well, after these few words that I say to you right now, we'll get on to it. It's by Barry Manilow from 1978 with Copacabana. So let's before we do that, let's just read out these important words from the Eden Community Access Center. The Eden Community Access Center is the go-to place in Eden where residents, businesses and visitors connect with social, community and business support services. They proudly publish a newsletter every month to keep you updated on local events, which is available at the center and at most local businesses and on their website. They are the one-stop shop for various admin services, computer services and repairs, the use of Microsoft Windows computers with Microsoft Office programs, technology training and support, technology training to seniors through the Be Connected program partnered with the Good Things Foundation, the assistance with Centrelink and Medicare, volunteering and much more. They offer competitive fees and all work is carried out in the strictest of confidence. Their annual membership is $10 per calendar year. You can visit them at 116 Imlay Street on the corner of Imlay and Mitchell Streets in Eden, and their contact number is 026496 3970. I'll give you that number again, 026496 3970. Their email address is admin@eden.nsw.au. admin@eden.nsw.au. And they are also on the internet and on Facebook. So look them up, folks, and let's get on with the show. The time is 3 o'clock exactly, and we have Copacabana by Barry Manilow from 1978.

Ah, lovely song there from 1978, Copacabana from Barry Manilow. And we've got a double play now for you from Gary Puckett and the Union Gap. And the first one we're going to play is, let's see, Over You. And that's from 1968. In fact, they both are from 1968. I'll introduce the other one after this. But Gary Puckett and the Union Gap was a prominent American pop rock band active from 1967 to 1970. So they were only around for 3 years. They were famous for power ballads and dramatic love songs. In fact, that's sort of how they made their money. They sang about love. They were fronted by lead singer Gary Puckett, and the band achieved massive commercial success, earning 6 consecutive gold records, and they were boasting more Billboard hits in 1968 than any other recording act. The band's name was inspired by the town of Union Gap, Washington, which was near Yakima or Yakima. Depends on how you pronounce the I, I guess. And that's where Gary Puckett grew up. So let's start the show and see what Over You sounds like from 1968.

Absolutely fantastic. A lovely love song. And, you know, that's what it's all about. Snot and tears. That's what makes the heart turn around and stir itself. Well, fantastic song. That was from 1968, Over You. And we're going to move on to their next one, which is also, kind of a snot and tears job, and it's entitled Lady Willpower. And this is also from 1968. Hope you enjoy it.

0: Indeed, that was Lady Willpower from Gary Puckett in the Union Gap from 1968. And just to end off their little soiree in this program, to capitalize on their Civil War-inspired name, the band members wore Union Army-style uniforms during their performances. Who remembers that? In fact, their albums, their album covers had them dressed up in those Union Army get-ups. Anyway, Gary Puckett is one of the handful of artists whose first five releases went gold. That's not bad. Not bad indeed. By going gold, you have to sell, well, I suppose it depends on the country that you live in. I think in Australia, if you go gold, that means that you've sold something like 150,000 copies or 250,000 copies. But in America, gold is when you sell a million and over. And of course, then there's silver, gold, platinum. Yeah, all those precious metals. Anyway, moving on, and let's see. I think we'll break for a little commercial from our sponsorships, and then we'll come back right to the program after that.
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0: And of course, you're listening to 2SEA, and we are located on 104.7 FM. I'm Big Bad Bruce, and I'm here with Anita all the way through to until 4 o'clock. And we're doing our good music thing for you all out there. I hope you're enjoying this afternoon. And if you've just come in from the garden, sit down, relax, turn up the volume, grab a beer or whatever your favorite drink is, and just give us a listen. And we're here until 4 o'clock. What a pity, but we've been here for 3 hours and it's time to go home almost and have a shower and whatever. Anyway, moving on, we're going to play an Australian artist now in collaboration with a British artist, and we are talking about Nicole Kidman, of course, and she'll be doing a duet with Robbie Williams, and they're doing Something Stupid.

Absolutely well done, that song. Oh boy, it sounds absolutely fantastic. That's from 2001, Something Stupid by Nicole Kidman and Robbie Williams. Oh yeah, I should play it more often. Anyway, moving on, we have Brian Hyland now from 1970 and a number called Gypsy Woman.

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1: Moving on, we have Len Berry. Len Berry from the United States. And of course, he was a singer, songwriter, and record producer. And he formed the Dovells in 1957. He sang lead on their major early 60 hits like Bristol Stomp. His vocal style was deeply influenced by rhythm and blues and the Philadelphia music scene. Unfortunately, he died in 1920. But before he left us, he left some brilliant songs, one of which was entitled 1, 2, 3, and this is from 1965.

Now that was 1, 2, 3 by Len Barry from 1965, and I've been asked to clarify when he died, and that was in November 2020. I could have said 1920. After 100 years of saying 19, why not? But here we are. He died in November 2020. I stand. And if anyone wants to stand and correct me, they are welcome. I apologize. Moving on now, we have a special for you from Tommy James and the Shondells. Tommy James was born Thomas Gregory Jackson on April the 29th, 1947. And of course, he was born in America, and became a singer, songwriter, and record producer. He has sold, listen to this, it's absolutely bloody shocking. Oh, I wish I was him. He has sold over 100 million records worldwide. He has scored 32 Billboard Hot 100 charting hits, earned 23 gold singles along with 9 gold and platinum albums. Ah! Oh, help. Anyway, let's start the show on the road, and I think we'll play the first one from 1967, and this one is entitled I Think We're Alone Now. And this is about 2 minutes, so it'll just fit into our weather forecast at 2:30. So I think we're alone now.

0: I must apologize to my listeners because I said that the time was almost 2:30. I don't know what's wrong with me. It sounds like I want to stay here in the stay here tonight, in fact, just carry on broadcasting. The time is now 3:30 exactly. And and that was I Think We're Alone Now by Tommy James and the Shondells from 1967. It's time for the weather. And let's get straight on to our last weather update for the afternoon.
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0: And here we are, the temperature right now. Just hang on, there's a little update taking place. Oh, right, there we are. The current temperature is 17.9 degrees, but it feels like 16.2. Our relative humidity is 54%. Our rain today, especially in the last hour, we've had nothing. Our wind is easterly, southeasterly, 7.4 kilometers an hour with little gusts of 11.1 kilometers per hour. Our dew point sits at 8.5 degrees Celsius and our pressure is 1006.5 hectopascals. And we've had a mostly sunny day, but the clouds seem to be coming in now. We've had a bottom of 9 with a top of 19, not quite 19. I think we got to 18.2. It didn't get to 19. And of course, it's on the way down now at 17.9. So today, the 31st of May, the last day of autumn, mostly sunny, the winds westerly 15 to 20 kilometers per hour, becoming light in the early afternoon, then becoming westerly 15 to 20 kilometers in the evening. Daytime maximum temperatures between 14 and 19 degrees. And our Eden coastal waters, Montague Island to Gabo Island, the wind is southwesterly 10 to 15 knots, reaching up to 25 knots offshore south of Merimbula, or as my mother-in-law would say, Merimbula. Hello, Mom. Anyway, that'll be during the day. The wind's turning westerly in the late evening. The seas around 1 meter, increasing to 1 to 2 meters offshore south of Merimbula. And the first swell, south to southwesterly below 1 meter inshore, increasing 1 to 1.5 meters offshore around midday. Well, of course, we've had that already. The weather mostly sunny. And of course, if you look out the window now, certainly from the studio, it's still largely blue sky, but there are clouds moving in. So we'll still stick with mostly sunny. There's a coastal ridge building in the northwesterly in the wake of a weak cold front that is slipping south of the state early today. Later today, another stronger cold front is forecast to enter the southwest, New South Wales,

0: and then cross the state during Tuesday into Wednesday morning. So you can look out for that. So mostly sunny, winds westerly 15 to 20 kilometers per hour. And what do we have for tomorrow? Bottom of 8 and a top of 18 degrees with two-thirds cloud cover, possible rain, but it will be sunny with a late shower or two. Tuesday, 2nd of June, will be one-third cloud with possible rain. Bottom 10 degrees, top 19, showers easing. Wednesday, 3rd of June, bottom 10, top of 20, mostly sunny. And Thursday, the 4th of June, bottom 9, top of 18, partly cloudy, two-thirds cover. And Friday, the 5th of June, two-thirds cloud cover with a possible shower or two, bottom 10, top of 16. And finally, Saturday, bottom of 10, top of 18 with two-thirds cloud cover. And that sort of winds it up for the weather updates for the Let's Go show this afternoon. And, of course, we'll be doing it again next week, of course. So, moving on, I'd just like to say a final plea to all those who walk around in the bush or drive down the road with the windows open and tossing their cigarette ends smouldering and smoking into the bush. Please don't do that. Protect our wildlife and do not disappoint our firefighters, who would rather be on the watch for serious incidents instead of you making a serious incident yourself. So just, you know, watch the smoking, please. And that sort of winds up the weather updates for this afternoon.
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0: And back to our foreplay of Tommy James and the Shondells. Smoky Roads, which we're going to play for you right now, was released in 1968, and it was co-written by Tommy James and Bob King. The song documents James' bittersweet return to his childhood hometown in Michigan, where he finds the landscape and faces have completely changed. I'm sure that a lot of you have done the same. They've returned to the place where they grew up to find that nothing was the same and everybody's moved out. Anyway, here we are, Smoky Roads from 1968.

Yeah, sort of reminiscing, aren't we? Yeah. Didn't find what he left, so yeah, I suppose that's life. Our next song from Tommy James and the Shondells is Crystal Blue Persuasion. And this is all about the song's spiritual imagery, that was pulled directly from his reading of the book of Revelations and the book of Isaiah, which described a peaceful, harmonious future for mankind. Yeah, I wonder what he's thinking now. Anyway, James initially felt they had overproduced the track. He spent roughly 4 weeks in the studio paring it down, ultimately removing the drums completely and then relying heavily on his tremolo rhythm guitar, a flamenco guitar part by Eddie Gray, a Hammond organ tickling the background, and bongo drums. And that was it. And I think he did a fantastic job. So, yeah, give it a listen. 1968, Crystal Blue Persuasion.

0: Absolutely beautiful track from Tommy James and the Shondells there. Crystal Blue Persuasion.
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0: And of course, I'm Big Bad Bruce and I'm here with Anita all the way through until 4 o'clock or thereabouts. And looking at the clock, it's now 3:47, and I guess that sort of brings us to a close of our show. We've enjoyed this afternoon, and of course we've had one or two mistakes. Why not? That's all part of the fun, isn't it? So we're going to end off the Tommy James and the Shondells this afternoon with Kathleen MacArthur, and it's all about how this one worker is doing a job in the garden for his employer. But this employer has a beautiful daughter by the name of Kathleen. And he and Kathleen have a little bit going on the side there. And he's singing about that. And he's saying, well, your father doesn't know about you and I. But anyway, it is what it is, and it's a nice little love story. I'm not too sure if it would go down that well with the parents of the people who have lovely daughters around. So, but anyway, listen to the song. Very, very nice and pleasant to listen to. Kathleen MacArthur.

A lovely tune, Kathleen MacArthur from Tommy James and the Shondells from 1969. Well, I guess we've come to the last song for the afternoon, and I've decided that I'll take Elvis Costello out with us today from 1977 and Less Than Zero. I'd like to thank you all very much for tuning in to SEA. And of course, we are your best local radio, and we are full of fun, and we hope that you enjoy the music that we play for you. So, Elvis, or should I say Mr. Costello, take it away, mate. Lesson zero.

0: Well, that's the lot and all I've got. Thank you for your company today. I'd also like to thank the following. To all those in ships on the waves, keep the rudder tight until you have returned safely to land. Thank you to all those guarding, monitoring and patrolling our shores and ports of entry. Be alert and watchful. To our police, army, navy and the air force, ever on duty, we thank you for your unselfish service. Thanks to all the ground crews and also the air crews flying high overhead. May your journeys be without incident and with happy landings. Thank you also to the train and rail crews managing and traversing our country's vast networks. If you are listening, may your journeys and efforts be without incident. Thanks to miners working in the bowels of our earth. May safety be your watchword. For all those who man our fire brigades and hospital ambulance services, a huge thanks, and may you always be protected from the risks of your noble cause. Thank you also to all those doctors, surgeons, nurses, and assistants in the medical industry. Bless you in your work of mercy. For all those traversing our vast network of roads, highways, and freeways, be careful and return safely to your loved ones. To mothers looking after their loved ones, may you always face your day refreshed after a good night's rest. And to the rest of Australians, wherever you may be, in sickness or in health, we convey our sincerest thoughts and wish you peace. This is Big Bad Bruce, signing off until next time.
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2: Oh, we are off and running. We are ready, willing, and able. Hope you can join me as we play some of the best of the last 50 years. Ooh.

You know, Genesis had 17 top 40 hits in the US, but that was the only number one, Invisible Touch. Funk, pop, rock, disco, taking you on a ride through the greatest hits of music. Together we'll remember some of those great memories from back in the day. Let's rev up the jukebox and we'll help you step back in time. The 60s, 70s, 80s, 90s, the noughties, and right up to today. We've got them all in 2 hours of the greatest hits of music. The greatest hits of music. Oh, we've got them all right. Like this one.

back to 91, back to the light. Brian May and Driven By You. James Ross. Okay, let's do our future greatest hits now. It's

brand new from Lady Gaga. So our other new selections, Mel C and Drum Machine, and Maroon 5 and Heroin with an E.

He just gets better and better, doesn't he? Latest hit from the 2026 charts, Alex Warren. That is Fever Dream. It's the greatest hits of music. What are you up to then? Do tell. James Ross at greatesthitsofmusic.com. The greatest hits of music. James Ross. You know us, me and Lucy, we'd love to know your every secret.

passion recorded by various couples, including Otis Redding and Carla Thomas. Dolly and Marie Osmond did it. Rod Stewart and Tina Turner did it. But you know what? That's probably the best version. The original version, Marvin Gaye and Kim Weston. And it takes two from 1967. You ain't

0: Well, so far on this hour, the greatest hits of music. We started things off with Genesis and Invisible Touch. Then it was Brian May and Driven By You. From the charts of 2026, Alex Warren and Fever Dream. Then it was back to the 60s for Marvin Gaye and Kim Weston. It Takes Two, and to the 50s for Elvis and Hound Dog. And the brand new song from Zara Nelson, or even Zara Larsson, and Shakira together with Eurosummer.
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0: Classic hits, classic memories. These are the greatest hits of music.

Yeah, a squeeze box is an accordion, but it's also something else. The Who, just seeing what they can get away with back in 1975.

called Keith Mullen and his guitar and Groovy Train. That was back to 1990, The Farm, and before that, The Who. Classic Who from The Who, Then and Now, that collection. 1976, or was it 75 when it came out? It was Squeezebox.

she's been putting herself about a bit recently, hasn't she? A couple of weeks back, she was at the Met Gala in a rather interesting outfit. The World Cup coming up as well. More about that in a short while. Katy Perry and Last Friday Night. Okay, it's the Mystery TV theme tune. What is this?

Okay, this is a crime drama. First came out in 1999. 8 years, 6 seasons, 86 episodes, through until 2007. Starred James Gandolfini and Lorraine Bracco, amongst many others. Great theme tune. Woke Up This Morning by Alabama 3. This was made, or even made, for HBO. Seen around the world. One of the biggest US crime drama TV series over the years. Do you have any idea what the show is that we're talking about?

Was she a one-hit wonder or what? It was back to 1986, Stacey Q, huge in the States, and Two of Hearts. This is the Mystery TV theme tune. What is it?

actually a really great theme tune, isn't it? Alabama 3. It's called Woke Up This Morning. It comes from a crime drama, a serial drama, a psychological black comedy, which first came out in 1999. It was created by David Chase. Starred James Gandolfini, Lorraine Bracco, Edie Falco, and Michael Imperioli. It follows Tony, the mafia boss, who has panic attacks, who reluctantly begins seeing a psychiatrist, Jennifer Melfi. Does that give it away? It sure should, because it's The Sopranos.

podcast from Barbara Streisand's greatest hits. Actually, in my book, one of her greatest hits, yes. Back to 1971 for Babs and Stony End.

from the guy that brought us Stick Season. That is his latest hit, Noah Kahan and Doors. Well, catching up now with some more showbiz and celebrity stories. And Janet Jackson made a rare public appearance at the 2026 Grammy Hall of Fame Gala to celebrate the induction of her 1989 album Rhythm Nation. Speaking at the ceremony, she said, quote, "It's beautiful to relive the memories attached to this project that is so, so precious to me." Well, also honored are classic albums from Radiohead, Tupac, and Hearts. Noel and Liam Gallagher have given their first joint interview in 25 years for a new Disney-backed Oasis reunion documentary directed by Peaky Blinders creator Stephen Knight. The new film explores Oasis's 2025 blockbuster reunion tour following rehearsals, backstage moments, and the brothers' long-awaited reconciliation after years of public feuding. Well, as we hinted earlier on, Katy Perry will be the headline performer for the US opening ceremony of the World Cup on June the 12th at SoFi Stadium in California. Katy, of course, was the headline act for the halftime show at the Super Bowl back in 2015. There'll also be opening ceremonies in Canada and Mexico, which will feature artists including Alanis Morissette and Michael Bublé.

surprise, surprise, back to 1998 with Shelley Nelson and Tin Tin Out, and here's where the story ends. Okay, let's dive into those birthdays and say happy birthday for this week to May, to Chrissy, Anne, to Terry, and also to Ian, Hugh, Nick, and to you if it's your birthday. How are you celebrating? What have you got planned? Something crazy, I hope. A big, big celebration and a giant slice of birthday cake.

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12: 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Some of the greatest, some of the

0: Is that not one of their finest? T-Rex, what an anthem. A 20th century boy from 1973. Of course, that was a big hit again in 1991. So what do we got? The best songs, the biggest songs. Just loads of great music and fabulous memories from back in the day. From the 50s to the 20s and everything in between. It's the greatest hits of music.
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0: Deep breath and calm.

R, one of the greatest from 1977, Bonnie Tyler, and It's a Heartache. Okay, let's do the Movie Minute now. Well, if you're looking for something to watch, then here are some of the films out there or streaming online right now. And starting with one of the greatest hits of the movies. And it is Monty Python's The Meaning of Life, which is the 1983 comedy sketch movie which includes every stage of human existence from birth and education to war, sex and death. Satire, absurd songs, grotesque humour, all delivered in the Monty Python troupe's unforgettable way. It is their take on life indeed. Monty Python's The Meaning of Life. Well, coming up to date now, and Scream 7 is a new slasher film starring Neve Campbell. Sydney Prescott's quiet life is shattered when another ghost-faced killer emerges and targets her daughter. Forced to confront her past once again, she returns to the fight to stop the bloodshed before history repeats itself. It is Scream 7. And Hamnet is the historical drama starring Jesse Buckley. William Shakespeare and his wife Agnes are devastated by the death of their young son, changing their family forever. Out of the grief and heartbreak emerges the inspiration for one of the greatest plays ever written, Hamlet.

So three movie selections for you. Hamlet, starring Jesse Buckley. Scream 7, starring Neve Campbell. And Monty Python's The Meaning of Life, from 83.

straight off the back of the success of the movie Michael. So many of his hits are back in the charts at the moment. Michael Jackson from 1983 and the charts of 2026 and Beat It. It's the greatest hits of music. How are you doing? Hope you're enjoying some of our music on the greatest hits of music.

Gotta love John Legend, haven't you? Great song, Tiësto remix from 2014, All of Me. Just looking down at John's upcoming tour around the world. He's visiting some quite diverse places. On the list upcoming, Uzbekistan, Albuquerque, New Mexico, Athens, Rome, Croatia. He's really putting it about. Good for him. Well, this is the greatest hits of music, and you know us. We like a few classics, and we like the 70s, and we like the 60s as well.

What an incredible success they were. Eight number ones, or this was the eighth of their number ones. Diana Ross and the Supremes. All based, of course, on the songbook of Holland Dozier Holland. That is You Keep Me Hanging On.

was the first live recording to hit number one on the Billboard Hot 100 in the US. Little Stevie Wonder. Fingertips Part 2. And how old was he when he recorded that live on stage? He was just 12 years old.

0: Well, so far on this hour of the greatest hits of music, we started the sequence with T-Rex and 20th Century Boy. Then it was Bonnie Tyler and It's a Heartache. From the charts of 2026, well, also the charts of 1983, Michael Jackson and Beat It. Then it was John Legend, All of Me. And from the 60s, Diana Ross and the Supremes, You Keep Me Hanging On. And Fingertips Part 2 from Stevie Wonder. And the brand new song, the brand new hit, just out into the charts of 2026 at the Rolling Stones. It is called In the Stars.
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0: 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James Ross and the greatest hits of music.

The apocryphal story of how that became an international hit apparently goes like this, that it was number one in Sweden, which of course is where Roxette come from, and a Minneapolis DJ just happened to be there, heard the song, took it back, forced his station to put it on high rotation, and guess what? That's how their global careers

back to 1975 for the Bay City Rollers number one. That is Saturday night. Well, around the world, there's plenty of number ones as normal. Number one in the Europe official top 100, and also number one in Belgium, Beauty and a Beat. It's all the way back into the charts from 2013. Justin Bieber and Nicki Minaj. This is number one in the US and Canada.

Ella Langley is number one in the US and Canada and on the Hot Country Songs charts. She was in Texas. What a huge hit that has been. Other number ones around the world. Alex Warren is number one with Fever Dream in Switzerland and Norway. Sam Fender and Olivia Dean are extending their period at the top of the UK charts with Rain Me In. And in New Zealand and Australia, Olivia Dean is leading it all with Man I Need. Okay, let's go back to 2002 for number one.

you're right. It's Sophie Ellis Bextor. But who had the original hit with that song? Do you know? It was Take Me Home, and the original was from...

If you watch the movie Devil Wears Prada 2, you'll be very familiar with that. That is Runway, Lady Gaga and Doechii. Well, catching up now with some more showbiz and celebrity stories, and rockers Kiss are officially recording new music again, with Gene Simmons confirming that the band has completed a brand new track written by Paul Stanley. The song is also expected to tie into the band's ambitious Avatar concert project, which launches in 2028 after their farewell end of the road tour. Jason Derulo has won a copyright trial over his hit single Savage Love after a jury in LA rejected claims from session musician Matthew Spatola. Matthew argued that he contributed to the song's writing and production, but the court ruled in Derulo's favor, meaning that the musician will not receive royalties from the chart-topping global hit. And Sabrina Carpenter says performing with Stevie Nicks a couple of weeks ago at this year's Met Gala healed many things in her. They surprised guests with a performance of Fleetwood Mac classics Landslide and Don't Stop, and came shortly after Sabrina joined Madonna on stage at Coachella, which was followed by the release of their joint record, Bring Your Love.

Wow, Level 42 and Hot Water from 1984. Well, thanks to our producer and web guru, Lucy, and to our backroom team this time of Richie, Mark and Josie. This is James Ross, and I'll leave you today with a classic from Bob Marley, and hope you can join me again same time, same place for some more of the greatest hits of music. Have fun.

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0: Welcome to Hot, Sweet and Jazzy, an hour of music on the jazz spectrum. 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
1: and Peter Fogarty.
0: Special edition today because our friend and colleague John Thompson was unable to join us for his particular style of erudition and eclecticism.
1: Yes.
0: So we've kept the spirit of eclecticism by sharing the selection duties between us. So we'll see what comes up. But it's a bit of fun, this sort of program. So we trust you will stick with this and enjoy the fun as well. Peter, what are we starting with?
1: Well, we're starting off with the Chick Webb Orchestra with who was then a new vocalist, Ella Fitzgerald, recorded 7th of April 1936 with When I Get Low, I Get High.

0: Ella Fitzgerald back in 1936. So, yeah, 90 years ago.
1: Yep.
0: And that was her singing with the Chick Webb Orchestra, big successful orchestra at the time, When I Get Low, I Get High. All right, we're moving on now to 1958, so just 22 years later, and an album called Sing Along with Basie. So I guess you know who's in the band, but singing along with them were Dave Lambert, John Hendricks, and Annie Ross.

0: A superb combination, the Basie Orchestra and Lambert, Hendricks and Ross there with Swingin' the Blues. Hard to be more hip than those three.
1: I know, they are the ones, yep, they are the ones.
0: Okay, moving on now with, a regression to 1940, regression chronologically,
1: yes,
0: not
1: yes.
0: musically.
1: And it's Glenn Gray and the Castelloma Orchestra. Look up Castelloma on the internet. It's an interesting place. It was like a huge Scottish castle built in Canada, was never finished.
0: Yes, vastly too expensive for the resources of the bloke who was building it.
1: But it was brilliant. You know, it's like the Canadian equivalent of, say, the one that William Randolph Hearst built. But at least the Canadian, you know, his fortune was built on providing light and power, not yellow journalism. So much better. And the building's still there. I think it's a hotel now, but they had the Castelloma Orchestra. And here we are with it, with Glenn Gray and his Castelloma Orchestra, 1940, Jimtown Blues.

0: And that was the Glenn Gray Carcinoma Orchestra with Jimtown Blues.
1: You're listening to some jazz with Ross and Peter. My selection next, and it's a recording made in 1947, which is just 7 years after that one, but quite a significant difference we're about to hear. This was a recording made in Hollywood, February 1947. Howard McGee playing the trumpet, Charlie Parker alto, Wardell Gray on the tenor sax, Dodo Marmarosa piano, Barney Kessel guitar, Red Callender bass, and Don Lemon the drums. And the composition we're about to hear is based on a seven-month stay that Charlie Parker had in the Camarillo State Hospital over in California. He'd had an attack of schizophrenia, or connected with his addiction to drugs. When he was in there, he was appreciative, apparently, so he wrote this, and it was recorded and lives on. It hasn't been quite remastered in the way the previous one was, but you get the excitement anyway. From Charlie Parker's New Stars Septet, here's Relaxin' at Camarillo.

0: quite as neatly arranged as some. That was Charlie Parker's New Stars Septet, recorded in 1947 in Hollywood, Relaxin' at Camarillo, and they certainly let Howard McGee go with his trumpet solo there.
1: Yes. Well, we're going back to 1940 again, to August the 7th in Chicago. We got Brownie McGee on vocals and guitar. We got Jordan Webb on the harmonica, and it is My Barking Bulldog Blues.
0: And we're playing this one because our friend and colleague John Thompson was very fond of having a blues spot in his program, and also was a close friend of Brownie McGee's. My Barking Bulldog Blues.

sex all night. Well, if you hear him bark, you want to hear him bark or you want to start twice.

0: And that was Brownie McGee, My Barking Bulldog Blues. I have happy memories of Brownie from his performances with Sonny Terry
1: right.
0: in Melbourne back in the 70s. That was pretty exciting.
1: Yes.
0: A little while ago on the program, we had Charlie Parker's Relaxin' at Camarillo, based on his stint in the Camarillo State Hospital. That was because of a drug problem, and he wrote that song as a result of the recovery, but he also wrote a tribute to his dealer. His name was Moose, Moose the Mooch, and we're going to listen to a performance of Moose the Mooch now from 2001, a release on a French label called Dreyfus Records, a group led by the drummer, the late drummer Roy Haynes. Kenny Garrett's playing alto sax, Roy Hargrove trumpet, Dave Holland on the bass, and Dave Kokoski is the pianist. The album's called Birds of a Feather, a tribute to Charlie Parker. Moose the Mooch.

Moose the Mooch, Charlie Parker composition there, and that was a quintet led by the drummer Roy Haynes back in 2001. The album's called Birds of a Feather. This is Hot, Sweet and Jazzy, a program made at The Pulse in Geelong for the Community Radio Network. Look us up on Facebook and email hotsweetandjazzy@gmail.com. Charlie Parker wrote many compositions, and we're going to hear two different versions of one of them now. First up, an instrumental version. This is a live recording made in France at the Theatre of Boulogne-Billancourt in June 1989. And it's a pretty starry cast, all put together by the trumpeter Don Sickler. Jackie McLean's playing alto, Johnny Griffin tenor, Cecil Payne baritone, Duke Jordan piano, Ron Carter bass, Roy Haynes playing the drums. So an all-star band of the time in 1989. From that live performance, here is the Yardbird Suite. We'll follow this with a vocal version.

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Yet I know that it's hopeless, you could never really care, that's why I despair. I'll go along hoping someday you'll learn the flame in my heart.

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If I could perform one miracle, I'd revive your thoughts of me. Yet I know it's hopeless, you could never really care. That's why I despair. I'll go along, hoping someday you'll learn. The flame in my heart, dear, forever will burn.

0: Charlie Parker's Yardbird Suite, performed as a vocal there with those words by Charlie Parker. The singer there was Gregory Porter. That came from an album called The Passion of Charlie Parker, which is one I'm quite fond of. The musicians there, Donnie McCaslin was playing tenor, Ben Monda guitar, Mark Giuliano was playing drums, Scott Colley bass, Larry Grenadier, Greg Taborn was playing keyboards. So, quite interesting there, the Yardbird Suite as a vocal version, and before that we had an instrumental version from that septet, a live performance from 1989. Don Sickler was leading that group.
1: We now have a recording. This is for John. It was recorded the 13th of December 1940. The song is called Yes Indeed, and we have Bing Crosby and Connie Boswell.
2: Now, has you got it, Sister Constance? Tell me, has you got it?
3: I got it, Brother Bingstons. Now you knows I got it.
2: Now, has you got that rhythm in you, hmm?
3: Yeah, I think I got that rhythm in me.
2: Then you got it, Sister Constance. I swear, I do believe that you got it.

0: yes indeed.
1: Oh, yes indeed.
0: When the spirit moves you, you'll shout hallelujah.

0: Oh boy, you can say that again.
1: He digs deep in the middle, yes indeed.
0: Oh yes indeed, deep.
1: How he blows his top when it riffs. Hallelujah.
0: Hallelujah.
1: Oh, dig it out on your horn, yeah, there, brother.

0: that was Jack Teagarden with The Big T Blues. That was recorded the 11th of December, 1944. And the band was called Jack Teagarden and His Swinging Gates. Most of whom were announced in the body of the song, by the way.
1: And the pianist there was a lady called Norma Teagarden, yep. Norma Louise. She was born into that musical family. The mother, Helen, played ragtime piano and taught. And she had a brother called Charlie, who was a trumpeter, Clois, who was a drummer, and Jack, who was a trombonist.
0: So it was one hell of a family.
1: Yeah. We don't know a lot about her. She performed on piano and violin in the early part of her career, which began in Oklahoma City. And then in the 20s, so in the 20s, she was born in 1911, so she wasn't very old. She moved to New Mexico and she worked in territory bands, back to Oklahoma City and then to California. And she toured with Jack from 1944 to 47 and in the 50s as well. And outside performances with the Teagarden family, she worked with Ben Pollock, Matty Matlock and Ray Baduke.
0: Right.
1: And eventually, she settled in San Francisco, where she often performed solo or with Turk Murphy.
0: Right.
1: So a considerable jazz musician that we tend not to think about because she's in her brother's shadow.
0: Yes, but she's there. She's there and recorded.
1: Yeah. And before Big T Blues, recorded in 1944, we heard a recording from 1940 featuring the voices of Bing Crosby and Connie Boswell.
0: Yep.
1: You're listening to some jazz with Peter and Ross. Here's a short little gem for you now, a recording from 1945. You need to listen carefully to this one because it's very much improvised. I'll tell you who's in the band. Dizzy Gillespie's playing trumpet, Charlie Parker alto, Jack McVeigh is playing tenor, Dodo Marmarosa piano, Slim Gaylard is doing the vocals, such as they are, playing vibes and guitar. Tiny Bam Brown is the string bass player. Sooty Singleton is playing the drums. And this is called Slim's Jam. And you'll hear a wonderful reference to Charlie Parker in it. But just remember, Slim Gaylard had his own language.

0: here's Daz McSkiven Balso Rooney with his trumpet there.
1: Oh, wait, what's in the...
0: Oh, everything is solid.
1: Hey, listen, I gotta go, Daz.
0: Well, you gotta cut out?
1: I gotta go to Jubilee.
0: Jubilee, you gotta make another day. That's groovy. Well, you gotta make a gig.

0: fix it. Say, look here, Papa. How about setting a riff on the next chord? Take him on out there because he's scared here. He got to go and make another gig there. Let's go. I got to get up early in the morning myself.
1: Oh, and that's the end of it. Oh, Slim Gaylard there, trying to exercise some sort of organisational skill or lack thereof. And that was called Slim's Jam, recorded in December of 1945 with people like Charlie Parker in the group, who wasn't organised enough to have a read. So anyway, I thought that was a little curiosity of some interest.
2: Well, we were back in 1945 before. Now we're going to leap forward to 2005, the 11th of January, in fact, and we've got the Des Cam Jazz Band with Herb Jennings on trombone, Des Cam himself on cornet, David Hetherington on clarinet and tenor sax, Ron Rosser on drums, John Cox on banjo and guitar, David Myers on bass, Barry Hurst on piano, and for this one we've got a special guest vocalist, Paula Cox, and the song is Dr. Jazz.

0: Paula Cox doing the singing there with the Des Cam Band back in 2005. Dr. Jazz. Nice, cheerful song.
1: Yes. it's a good wakey-wakey song on a Sunday.
0: And so ends Hot, Sweet and Jazzy for another week. Thanks for your company. Our email address is hotsweetandjazzy@gmail.com. And we're on Facebook too. See you again next time. Until then, bye-bye from Ross Williamson
1: and Peter Fogarty.

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The Sonny Clark Trio with Sigmund Romberg's Softly As in a Morning Sunrise. Sonny Clark Piano with Paul Chambers Bass and Philly Joe Jones Drums, recorded in 1957. Welcome along to The Breeze, the program coming from the studios of 4MBS Classic FM, MBS Lite Digital Radio and Silver Memories Nostalgia Radio in Brisbane. We're right the way around Australia on the Community Radio Network as we take two tracks from the album Satin Doll, in brackets, Smooth Jazz Plays Duke Ellington.

Smooth Jazz plays Duke Ellington, and I'd like to get the feel that the Duke would have approved wholeheartedly. Kevin Tony leading the group that time from the piano with Duke Ellington's Saturn Doll. And before that, Take the A-Train, written by Billy Strayhorn for Ellington, with Carl Evers Jr. from the synthesizer taking the lead, and some nice muted trumpet by Romley Davis. Saturn Doll, Smooth Jazz, plays Duke Ellington. On the breeze now, this is Matt Baker.

Almost Blue, vocals and piano by Matt Baker, originally from Sydney, now based in New York. Almost Blue, written by Elvis Costello and recorded by Matt Baker in New York in 2016. What's this? Jane Fonda called again. This is Gary Burton and the Quartet on the Breeze.

the new Gary Burton Quartet, or new as it was in 2013 when that was recorded, and a piece with the rather strange title, Jane Fonda Called Again, from the album Guided Tour. Gary Burton vibraphone with Julian Lars guitar, Scott Colley bass, and Antonio Sanchez drums. George Benson, another favourite on the breeze, One on One.

Benoit Freeman Project on the Breeze from their second album, Moon Through the Window. David Benoit piano and Russ Freeman guitar. Before that, George Benson, the guitarist, with a piece written by Joe Sample, who did play piano on One on One. And you're listening to The Breeze on the Community Radio Network.

group known as Tree. The core trio of Kevin Hunt, keyboards and piano, with Steve Hunter, bass, and David Jones, drums. And on that occasion, joining them as a special guest, Andrew Robson, playing alto sax. And that's called Love and Logic, written by Steve Hunter. We may come back to that, because a couple of very interesting pieces I'll tell you about, if not this time, next time.

the Bill Sharlap Trio on the Breeze and Make Me Rainbows, taken from their 2016 album Notes from New York. Bill Sharlap playing piano with Kenny Washington drums and Peter Washington bass. Here's a wonderful voice of Morgana King on the Breeze.

Simply eloquent. Morgana King with one of her own songs. Morgana King also was an actress. And in 1964, she was nominated for a Grammy Award for Best Newcomer. And that award went to a group called the Beatles. I mentioned Tree, and now we might have time for one more. This time, Kevin Hunt is playing accordion with Steve Hunter bass and David Jones drums. It's called Shrub by Tree.

There we have it, written by David Jones, a piece called Shrub. And just looking at the album, very interesting piece by David Jones where he plays Tibetan and Japanese bowls and dish mops on the drum kit. We'll get around to that at some other time. Thanks for your company this time on The Breeze. Have a great week. I'm John Deegan. Ciao for now.

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4: If you remember the days of platform heels, wide lapels, hairy chests, and maybe even the men do as well, why not join me, Gary Jackson, for Sounds of the 70s? 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That's Sounds of the 70s. 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

0: The Phantom Dancy. I'm Greg Poppleton with The Phantom Dancy, your non-stop mix of swing and jazz from live 1920s to 1960s radio and TV, produced in the studios of 2SER in Sydney, heard across Australia over CRN, the Community Radio Network.
1: Gentlemen, that come and get it theme. Take the A train. Ushers in another 30 minutes of danceable music from El Patio Ballroom in beautiful Lakeside Park in Denver. The one and only Duke Ellington and his orchestra with Ivy Anderson and Ray Ned. And now, let's gather around for a hunk of rhythm under the banner of...
0: Lots of hunks of rhythm on your Phantom Dancer this week, beginning with Duke Ellington on the air in 1942. Then, from 1962, we tune in to John Coltrane from New York. Your Phantom Dancer feature artist this week is Europe's Benny Goodman, one of the greatest jazz clarinetists ever, Ernst Houlihagen. And you can read his story, where you can see this week's Phantom Dancer playlist at Greg Poppleton's Radio Lounge blog. And then if we have time, it's off to Chicago and the NBC Orchestra, led by Whitey Berquist. Enjoy.

0: Yeah, the strollers, ladies and gentlemen, which reminds us you still have time to stroll out here tonight. You know, this is the last night for Duke Ellington. You better come on. And here she is, the incomparable Ivy Anderson, complying with a request from the Chamber of Commerce of Boulder. Rocks in my bed.
1: Hey, Ivy.

0: And you can say that again. Ivy Anderson rocks in my bed. Now, if you're a follower of the daytime serials, you're probably well acquainted with John's other wife. Duke Ellington, the band, now bring you up to date on the whole affair with the first Mrs. Hardy, John Hardy's wife.
1: Yes.

Now, this one's a little bit of a John Ellington called Coco, the Weird Trombone by Joel Manning. All right, let's have it. Coco.

0: Greg Popples and with you on The Phantom Dance, and next, John Coltrane, live from Birdland in 1962.
1: The power of those rhythmic, dancing, jiving tunes by Duke Ellington and his orchestra. Coming to you in a full half hour, as we said, of Tuesday night dancing party music from the colorful El Patio Ballroom, just off the lake, in Denver's modest amusement park, Lakeside. Again, we'd like to remind you that only one more night remains in which for you to enjoy the music of Duke Ellington and his orchestra. On Thursday night, one night only, Denver's own Paul Whiteman with a group of 23 superb musical artists. Then again on Friday night, it's Ted Wien back in Denver again. So until tomorrow night, as we again bring you Duke Ellington and his orchestra, good night, and remember, for fun in 42, just make it Lakeside.
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0: you, Pee-wee.
1: Thank you very much, Pee-wee Marquette. And...

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0: 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We go to Chicago for the music of Whitey Berquist and the NBC Orchestra.
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We take you now to Chicago for the monitor music of Whitey Berquist.

And that was a new one called Sugarloaf Mambo, which you can get on records, but you heard very live today. Now, the only confusion about the next one is, as far as I'm concerned, featured on his guitar is Freddie Rundquist with the monitor music of Whitey Berquist and my guitar.

0: And on this jolly note by Whitey Verquist, I'll take the opportunity to say goodbye to Phantom Dancers along the Community Radio Network. Thank you for listening to this non-stop mix of swing and jazz from the 1920s into the 1960s. I'm Greg Poppleton, inviting you to join me again next time, same time, on your favourite local station of the Community Radio Network. Till then, goodbye. The Phantom Dancer is produced in the studios of 2SER in Sydney, heard across Australia over CRN, the Community Radio Network.
1: The full live monitor music of Whitey Berquist and the entire orchestra. Now we'll hear from the dance band unit and hark particularly to Wally Prising's choice piccolo solo work on I've Got the World on a String.

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Don't bring everybody down like this. 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I'm not worried.

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1: Good morning, folks. This is Robin, and I have a show every Monday morning at 9 o'clock called The Sounds of Living Water.

Hello, I'm Jane Bauer, and this is the National Community Radio Network Folk Show. I'm coming from the studios of Radio Adelaide in South Australia, Kaurna Country. And to get going on this program, I saw the tuck shop ladies at the Top Half Festival at the Ross River a few weeks ago, and this is their latest release on the AMRAP catalogue. It's called Princess Leia Was Robbed.

That was JC and the Tree from the Sunshine Coast. They're a duet, Jacinta Simmons and Jesse Tree. And the track I played was Concrete and Stone from their very new album, Lost in the Wild. And they include two guitars and a didge, which are handmade by Jesse Tree. And they're about to go on a UK and European tour with their new album, Lost in the Wild. And I started off the program with the Tuck Shop Ladies. Princess Leia was robbed. They're always a lot of fun. Well, last week I played you a track from Antona from the album Now to the Sea. And I'd love to play you another track from that album. It's called The Speed of Sound of Loneliness. It's a John Prine number, and she does it so beautifully.

That's the late Danny Spooner from his album Launch on the Deep with Colour Heron. It was written by Scottish lady Nan back and back at school. I learned it as part of my music lessons. I think it's a great song. And before that, I played John Prine's song Speed of the Sound of Loneliness, being performed by Antona from her album Now to the Sea. Right, we're going to go to Victoria again here. This is The Honeyfields from their album Fortune's Wheels. And I'm going to play the LNN Don't Stop Here Anymore. It was originally written by Gene Ritchie back in 1965. And the L and N were the Louisville and Nashville train service.

That's the voice of Margaret Walters, who's a member of the Roaring Forties with One More Day. Oh, sorry, Rock and Roll Me Over, One More Day, from the album Shore Leave. And before that, it was the Honeyfields from their album Fortune's Wheel with the LNN Don't Stop Here Anymore. Well, you're listening to The Folk Show across the National Community Radio Network. My name's Jane Bauer, and this program is being pre-recorded in the studios of Radio Adelaide in South Australia, Kaurna Country. Next, this is Blackwood from their album Never at Home, and I'm going to play Humping the Drum. The drum was what Swaggies rolled up their swags, and that was became the drum. And it's from their album Never at Home, Irish tune with Australian lyrics.

That's the South Australian Trade Union Choir from the album It Ain't Right with KRNR. It's an African song and they recorded that in 2003. And before that, it was Blackwood, Victorian group with Humping the Drum from their album Never at Home. Okay, now to Canada and the East Pointers. This is from the album Yours to Break. And Wintergreen is the first track on the album and is a well-known track of theirs.

English folk singer Nick Jones with Little Pot Stove, written by Harry Robinson, who was a Scottish-Australian singer-songwriter. And that's from an album called The Voice of Folk, a compilation album. And before that, it was Canadian group The East Pointers from their album Yours to Break with Wintergreen. We're going to stay with English singers now. This is Maddie Pryor, who was the lead singer of Steel I Span. I'm sure you remember her. And this is the song Renadine, or Renadine. It's a kind of folklore about a foxy lover, like a werefox, I suppose, instead of a werewolf. Renadine.

That was Nancy Kerr and James Fagan with the Red Gum song Peter the Cabbie. And it was such a shame that Nancy and James couldn't be at the National Folk Festival this year to join their family band, the Fagans, because of the problems in the Middle East. And before that, it was Maddie Pryor with Renadine about the Weir Fox from her album Arthur the King. Well, I've come to the end of the program. Hope you've enjoyed the selection of tunes and songs that I played this week. I've really enjoyed preparing it for you, the program for you. Until next time, look after yourself, care for your family and friends, and don't forget to carry out random acts of kindness and listen to me again on the same time, on the same station that you're listening to next week. To take us out, this is Wolfstone, the most long-running Scottish band, I think, in history, formed in 1989. And this is from a contemporary Celtic instrumentals compilation album, and the group of tunes is called Gillies. Goodbye.

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Okay, you're actually listening to Sounds of Living Water, and I forgot to put the slides up this morning, so that's why some things didn't get to air. I know the sponsor's announcement did before the weather, so I'm just going to give you a short brief little bit about the weather that you've missed out on. Mostly sunny day, areas of morning frost about the coastal ranges, very high chance of showers in the evening, light winds becoming northeasterly, 15 to 20 kilometres in the evening and then becoming light in the late evening. Daytime maximum temperatures between 14 and 18. Okay, so that's just a brief little thing on the weather so that you didn't really miss out completely. All right, let's do another one from Daniel O'Donnell. And this one is, where is, not Daniel O'Donnell, that's not who I'm playing. I'm still playing this one. And I'm going to play Miracle of Mercy. So let's play that.

0: Okay, and that's one I haven't actually played before. But all these CDs and there's some songs on them I haven't played. All right, now we're going to have... this is Neil Diamond one called Pretty Amazing Grace. But before that, I was going to do a sponsors announcement, get it done early. So let's do the sponsors announcement first.
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0: And don't forget the pantry will be open every Thursday between 10 and 1 o'clock to serve you with cheaper goods and things up there at the Uniting Church in Chandos Street. And they have a light lunch or a morning tea. And for the morning tea or the light lunch, it's just a gold coin donation in the donation jar. You don't even have to do that if you don't want to. But things are definitely there to make life a little bit easier if you're struggling to manage on today's money. And there are no means tests to. So, okay, so we're going to play you another song now. And I did promise you Neil Diamond, and we are going to have Neil Diamond with Pretty Amazing

That stops abruptly, but that is the end of the song. All right, now let's have another song, and this time it's Daniel O'Donnell, and he's playing Footsteps, so we'll do that one.

0: Okay, now we're going to hear from George Galli. George Galli's got a little talk that he gives, and he's only talking for 1 minute, and he's going to talk about Ned Kelly. So that will be interesting.
1: Ned Kelly is the most famous of Australia's bushrangers. It's sad to think of his poor beginnings and all the bad things that happened to both he and his family. But that didn't give him the excuse to rob and kill. The Glen Rowan Hotel housed the Kelly gang outside 57 heavily armed police. Ned eventually came out guns blazing, only to be shot despite his heavy armour. 4.5 months later, Ned is taken to the gallows and hung. But before he died, Ned had a visitor named the Reverend John Coles. Kelly said to him, "I heard all that you said this morning and I believe it all. Although I have been bushranging, I have always believed that when I die, I have a God to meet." He also added, "When I was in the bank at Girildary, taking the money, the thought came to my mind, if I am shot this moment, how can I meet God? We all need to ask the question, am I ready to meet God? God expects us to be ready because he's provided Jesus Christ." I'm George Galli.
0: Okay, and that was George Galli, and as I said, he's always got something interesting to say. And we're going to have another one of Daniel O'Donnell's songs, and I'm going to play this one for Julie, because you'd be surprised how many people's favourite songs I do know. And this one is called You'll Never Walk Alone.

Okay, I'm having trouble with one of my CD players, so you're going to have to be patient while I change the CDs over and play the top player again. Okay, we're going to play a song called Nothing Is Impossible, and it's by the Planet Shakers. So let's play that one. Oh, okay, it's telling me I've got an error again. Why would that happen? So maybe it's the CD. We'll try once more, and if that doesn't work, we'll play something totally different. Gotta wait for this to show. And no, it doesn't want to play. All right, that's okay. We can play something else, and I will go and find out what's wrong with my CD later on. All right, we are going to play beautiful singer what's her name? Still Tremaine, I think it's how you pronounce it. And the song is Great Change. So let's play that one.

0: And one of the things I wanted to remind you about too, it's getting quite busy outside the window here. Kids going to school and quite a lot of traffic. And if you're going along Imlay Street past the school, or if you're going along Chandos Street past the back of the school, or Barclay Street where the high school is, we just ask you to go slow, watch out for kids, and obey the rules, because we've got to protect these kids. So crossing ladies down there at the crossing. So, all right, let's... what are we going to do? We're going to do a sponsor's announcement simply because I like to get them done by a certain time. So let's do this one. Hello, that didn't work. Cancel that one and try again. Now I think I've got this one figured out.
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0: Okay, and the Rusty Plough have been getting their floors done over lately, so they've been still operating, but they've been operating from out the back, and hopefully they were supposed to have it finished by today, but they're still in business and they're still going despite the fact that they're getting new flooring laid. Okay, so we're going to tell you about Eden Singers. Eden Singers meet at 2 o'clock on a Thursday at the Anglican Church. So if you want to join Eden Singers, and look, you'd be most welcome. There are no restrictions. Anybody can come along, and it's fairly informal. And they do sometimes sing at nursing homes and places like that, but you're not required to turn up for those things, although we like you to. So just keep in mind Eden Singers, 2 o'clock on Thursday afternoons at the Anglican Church. All right, we're going to play some more music, and I'm going to do another one of Tremaine. That's how you pronounce her name, Tremaine. Songs, and let's play. So many to choose from. Okay, we're going to play number four.

0: Right. We'll have to have some more music, won't we? And just looking at the time, and I want to do another one of these sponsors announcements. So let's do this one. Uh-huh. All right, we'll do it this way.
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0: All right, let's do this song called Slow Boat to China.

Okay, the project lab is actually next week, so really don't need to talk about that except to remind you that it's on Thursday night at 5 o'clock, but it's next week, so I'll tell you more about that next week. All right, I'm going to play another couple of songs from Daniel O'Donnell, and the first one's the Children's Band.

I saw the Savior then appear as he split the eastern sky. I saw tears of joy on a Christian's face, and I heard the sinner's cry. And as I tried to touch his hand with one last feeble plea, I cried again, "Have mercy, Lord, on me."

All right, well, you can catch me every Monday morning between 8 o'clock and 9 o'clock with the sounds of Living Water. And I'm Robin, and I'm going to play a song called From a Distance. Beautiful song. So let's play that one. And this is off from Christian Country Rock, Nashville Sessions Singers.

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